0: foster parents, and I sensed I was losing their support. It may have been related to a Trinitron TV that went missing. Anyway, I met your father shortly thereafter. Timing was good. I was between homes. He had a Winnebago.
1: So it wasn't a one-night stand?
0: No, no. We were in love. Lived together 2 years before I got pregnant.
1: Wow.
0: He was so excited he was going to be a dad. He brought me strawberry milkshakes every day. He made you a crib out of leather. And then you surprised us a couple weeks early at a Blue Oyster Cult concert. My water broke right in the middle of Don't Fear the Reaper.
1: I never liked that song.
0: Well, understandable. You were stuck in my pelvis the first time you heard it.
2: I was watching an episode of Mom earlier today, and the storylines that were happening, I'll see if I can summarize them. Your granddaughter's character is pregnant and looks like she's having the baby, but she's giving it up for adoption. Your character's ex-husband has just reappeared for the first time in forever in his daughter and granddaughter's life. It's prom. Your character's granddaughter is trying to decide whether or not she's okay with going to prom pregnant.
3: Mm-hmm. That sounds familiar.
2: And you know, and the baseline that's running through all of this is your character and your daughter's character dealing with recovery.
3: Yeah.
2: And meanwhile, every 3 seconds is a gut punch joke. You know, like a boom joke. And that's just a lot. It's a really intense viewing experience.
3: It is. You know, you're right. There is a lot going on, a lot of different levels and emotions and subject matters that aren't necessarily half-hour comedy fare. But I don't know. I guess people seem to like it because we got asked back for season two, which is fantastic.
2: What I think is interesting is that I think on a lot of sitcoms that deal with quote-unquote serious topics, there is a sort of modal slash tonal switch back and forth. So you get a little bit of, okay, we're going to deal with the topic now through this thoughtful, introspective scene.
3: Yeah.
2: And on Mom, at least what I've seen, there are hard jokes about every difficult subject that just go straight for it.
3: I think that's the only way to do it. It just hit it head on and not get sentimental. Or I think the audience is responding to that. They like that, you know, dealing with cancer and just, you know, Bonnie talking to Marjorie, played by Mimi Kennedy, just, you know, straight on, like, well, what are we going to do about the hair? We've got to get you a wig. Got to do that. You know, just people like, well, I can't believe she's going right there. But we're not afraid to go right there. And I think people like that.
2: We're going to take a break. When we come back, even more with the lovely, charming, brilliant Allison Janney. It's Bullseye from MaximumFun.org and NPR.
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1: 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Lauryn Hill walked in, I was starstruck. She emoted a power. There was an aura, a true aura around her. That's why when other musicians meet her, they freak out. You know what I mean? I saw Prince freak out talking to Miss Lauryn Hill.
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1: The death of one of the most revered executives in the music world at the age of 94 closed out a decades-long career as a champion of some of the greatest musical artists of all time.
2: Clive Davis was a lawyer turned music tastemaker who held top positions at labels such as Columbia and RCA and founded others, including Arista and J Records. He was instrumental in shepherding the careers of some of the biggest artists of all time, like Billy Joel, Bruce Springsteen, and Janis Joplin.
1: Clive Davis signed Whitney Houston when she was just 19, even insisting that her cover of a Dolly Parton song open with 40 seconds a cappella.

0: This is The World. I'm Marco Werman. About 8 million South Africans live with HIV/AIDS. That's more than any other country in the world. And it's been this way for a while. In 2003, then-President George W. Bush created a program, the President's Emergency Plan for AIDS Relief, or PEPFAR, to help fight the crisis. So it came as a jolt when U.S. officials recently announced they would end all remaining PEPFAR funding. Winnie Banyima, the head of the leading UN program on HIV/AIDS, warned those cuts will cost lives.
1: Taking it away is taking away life-saving support from the most vulnerable people.
0: She made that plea to a largely empty assembly hall yesterday at the opening of the UN high-level meeting on HIV/AIDS. To learn more about the impact on South Africa, we reached out to Helen Rees. She directs the Wits Reproductive Health and HIV Institute at the University of the Witwatersrand.
2: Well, we've already seen some withdrawal of funding. The PEPFAR funds that we received very generously from the American taxpayer since George Bush initiated this, some of those PEPFAR funds

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2: This final note on the way out today. Saw this on Axios, courtesy of our Friday regular Courtney Brown, for which my personal choice of a headline would have been, "Be careful what you wish for, you just might get it." New research from Stanford, the Bank of England, King's College London, and the University of Nottingham estimates by the end of last year, Brexit had made the UK economy between 6 and 8% smaller than it would have been had the Remain side won. There is a lesson in there somewhere. Jordan Manji, Zonia Maharaj, Janet Wynn, Olga Oxman, and Virginia K. Smith are the digital team. I'm Kai Rizdahl. We will see you tomorrow, everybody. This is APM.
3: This is KNPR and KNPR.org. Here's the local stock report. Richard Velotta of the Las Vegas Review-Journal reported that Las Vegas is the best city in the country to have a conference, according to U.S. News & World Report's inaugural Best Conference Cities ranking. MGM rose 35 cents to $46.92. Penn Entertainment fell 33 cents to $20.50. Boyd Gaming tacked on a nickel to $86.40. Wynn Resorts gained 53 cents to $104.15. And Red Rock Resorts closed at $61.02, up 57 cents. Some severe profit-taking overnight in the Asian markets carried over to the U.S. today, and stocks closed lower but higher than the worst levels of the day. The U.S. dollar traded higher, gold and silver saw profit-taking, and interest rates drifted lower. Newmont fell $3.96 to $97.84. Legion Travel rose $1.36 to $103.54. Howard Hughes added 47 cents to $67.22. And TKO Group finished the day at $202.70, up $5.40. I'm Hugh Anderson with Hightower Las Vegas.

0: asking Congress for an additional $80 billion to cover mostly the cost of war with Iran. The University of Nebraska Medical Center announced today that the final cruise ship passengers exposed to hantavirus were released from its quarantine unit. NPR's Gabriella Emanuel has the story.
1: 16 of the passengers arrived on May 11th, and two others joined them on May 15th. After 42 days, the last of them returned home.
2: There's really no room for error.
1: Dr. Michael Wadman heads the National Quarantine Unit. He says things ran relatively smoothly for everything from daily symptom checks to food delivery to routine healthcare needs. Also, he says they got
2: a lot of good feedback from the people in quarantine in terms of how we do things better.
1: For example, they didn't have access to their luggage, so the facility had to quickly get the basics delivered. There was also a tornado warning that they had to navigate. Ultimately, there were no hantavirus cases among the quarantined individuals. Gabriella Emanuel, NPR News.
0: A rough day on Wall Street. Stocks fell across the board. You are listening to it.

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1: 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For NPR News, I'm Hunter Morrison in Ketchikan, Alaska.